0: And going out. This one is getting trapped by the steering flow. It comes north from towards Long Island and then makes a turn to the left right into the Jersey Shore and winds itself down later Sunday. So we've got four successive high tide cycles where tides will be running as much as 3 feet above normally dry ground and massive beach erosion already.
1: Fox Weather meteorologist Mike Seidel in Greenport, New York. There are voluntary evacuations being offered in some parts of the Jersey Shore. Forecasters say peak wind gusts could be around 60 to 65 miles per hour on Cape Cod, Martha's Vineyard, and Nantucket, Massachusetts. 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
3: $500,000 bond for a Louisville man accused of murdering two young women.
4: Police arrested 18-year-old Zion White Thursday night. He's been charged in the fatal shootings of Trinity Durham and Ayanna War at the Family Scholar House in Old Louisville last month. Both victims were 20 years old and mothers. Assistant Chief Brian Edlin says White was in an intimate relationship with War.
3: Scott Hooper reporting. A man's facing charges for a second time over a murder more than a decade ago in Bullitt County. In May of 2014, 21-year-old Denisha McStutes was found fatally shot near the entrance of the Knob Creek gun range. In 2015, DeAndre McElroy was taken into custody in relation to the killing, but a judge later dismissed the charges. McElroy has now been taken back into custody after a grand jury indicted him on multiple charges, including murder. I'm Matt Reese.
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1: News. I'm Deborah Valentine. A nor'easter is targeting the Mid-Atlantic and New England states through the weekend. New York's Governor Kathy Hochul has declared a state of emergency for eight counties.
2: Lots of rain, lots of coastal flooding, perhaps even some erosion that could lead to downed trees, and that means downed power lines.
1: New York City and eight counties in New Jersey are also under states of emergency. High winds, coastal erosion, heavy rain, power outages, and travel delays are forecast. The Wall Street Journal reporting President Trump has reportedly rejected Iran's proposed seven-day ceasefire. More from Fox's Chandley Painter.
3: Part of the proposal would have reopened the Strait of Hormuz and resumed nuclear talks. In return, the U.S. would lift its blockade of Iranian ports, ease some sanctions, and unfreeze some assets.
1: The president has reportedly told aides he expects bombing of Iran to continue after the midterm elections. 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

0: Okay, so all these things happen. Do you ever have any physical remnants left over? Was there any implants, anything strange with your body after the fact?
1: A few years later, my optometrist, he says, so Terry, he says, your eye surgery progressed quite well. I said, I've never had eye surgery.
0: Oh,
1: he says,
0: no.
1: Yes, you have.
0: Okay. He says, there's scarring
1: your
0: or something.
1: Snipped from the inside. He says, the folds of the inner eyes have been snipped and cut and folded. And he says, maybe your parents never told you, you know? Maybe
0: wow.
1: Your parents, yeah. And I also have...
0: All right. Terry, for the sake of time, I wish we could keep going, but fantastic call. I'm so glad you shared that with us here. Oh, boy. Wow. All right. Sometimes I hear stories like that and think, how could you add that much detail and make all that up on the fly? Because that seems and sounds like a true, honest account of an experience. Because I asked a lot of rapid-fire questions, and he had an answer right away. Normally, if they were making it up, you wouldn't be able to answer questions with that detail like he did. Just consider that. All right, I'm Ryan Recker. We're going to have another half hour of open lines. I would love to hear your stories. Ryan Recker at coasttocoastam.com. Don't go anywhere.
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3: Threat. Then as we go into the overnight, we'll see partly cloudy skies as we see those overnight lows into the low 70s. Then as we go into your Sunday, we'll start with partly cloudy skies. We'll stay that way into the afternoon with the chance of a stray shower or storm. That storm could also be on the strong to severe side as it's going to be hot with highs in the mid-90s, feeling more like the mid to upper 90s. From the WKYT First Alert Weather Center, I'm meteorologist Ben Beddoes.
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15: Fox News, I'm Chris DeMeo. Much of the East Coast expected to be belted by a major nor'easter this weekend.
16: Flashing places from North Carolina to New England with heavy rain, damaging winds, flooding, and strong surf. Some areas could see over 5 inches of rain by Tuesday. All this expected to create major travel disruptions and power outages. More than 40 million people.

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9: Severe weather. I'm Deborah Valentine, Fox News. As a nor'easter bears down on the northeast states, states of emergency are in effect for eight counties in New York, eight counties in New Jersey, and New York City. New Jersey's Governor Mike Sherrill advising residents to be prepared.
10: 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Many of our coastal roads might become impassable due to flooding as this tide surges on shore, especially in the Back Bay areas. So make sure you're prepared. Charge your phone.
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11: The nor'easter is strengthening a few hundred miles south in the Atlantic. Now, the forecast says it will reach land along the New Jersey coast this Sunday, as 40 million Americans from Massachusetts to North Carolina could be impacted by damaging winds, flooding from rain, or even major coastal flooding. We are already seeing impacts at airports in New York as they face ground delays due to the wind.
9: The most intense impacts of the nor'easter are expected Saturday into Sunday. Some areas may experience wind gusts up to 60 miles per hour, heavy rainfall, and coastal erosion. Though Hurricane Nolo is not expected to make landfall in Hawaii, it is strengthening into a Category 3 hurricane, and it's bringing tropical storm conditions to the southern part of the island. National Hurricane Center director is Dr. Michael Brennan. He says the agency's focus will be on the rainfall.
12: Rainfall is going to be the biggest threat from this system. Could see isolated totals as high as 25 inches on the Big Island, creating life-threatening flash flooding and mudslides.
9: The National Hurricane Center now projects up to 35 inches of rainfall for parts of the Big Island. Wind gusts could also exceed 50 miles per hour. 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
13: Sad news from the louder than life community. Audio engineer HB Abels dies from his injuries suffered in a Louisville crash. That happened on I-264 near mile marker 13 last Friday afternoon at 1 o'clock. Abels died from blunt force trauma as he sat in the vehicle that rear-ended a stopped vehicle. He worked for the band Soil during last weekend's festival. The coroner has ruled his death accidental. The first public high school for black students in Hopkinsville will have its north wing torn down and its bricks preserved. Attucks High School opened in 1916 before becoming an integrated middle school in 1967, then closing in 1988. Nonprofit Men to Be started last year preserving this high school to turn it into a community center. However, they now have 44 days to remedy safety violations or have the building demolished. The north wing suffered a partial roof collapse in the spring. I'm Lee Mowen.
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0: Welcome to the Financial Hour of the Tom Dupree Show. Actually, it's an hour and a half today as we're preempted by the University of Kentucky football game today at 8:30. So we're going to do 90 minutes of the Financial Hour. Joining us, Mike Johnson. And here's our host, Tom Dupree, brought to you by Dupree Financial Group, where we make your money work for you.
1: So because we're being preempted, we're having a kind of a different show than normal. We're going to do what we call our evergreens, where we basically, it's a tutorial. And it's going to start out with readiness for retirement. And that'll be the first, what, half hour?
2: Yeah.
1: And then the hour following that, we'll talk about investing for dividends, because that is a big part of what we do here. Mike has kind of a plan for it, so I'm going to let him do most of this and just go ahead and get started with it.
2: Yeah. So when you're looking at retirement readiness, a few things you need to look at first. I mean, obviously you have the financial part of it, the numbers. We'll get into that for sure, because that's a critical part of it. But before you even do that, you need to look and really do an assessment. You know, what is your, you know, for lack of a better word, physical and mental state? Are you physically beaten down by your job? If that's the case, then, you know, then if it's time, it's time. Yeah. You got no control over that.
1: Right.
2: Or is it just, hey, I'm, you know, X age and physically, you know, I'm still in good health and I'm still capable of doing things. So sure. You've got the physical side of it, you got the mental side of it. So you want to weigh where you are on both of those. But on the mental side, you need to look and see, okay, what do I mean by retirement? That's a question to ask. When you say I'm going to retire, is it you're going to change careers, or is it I'm going to stop doing any kind of work where I'm paid to do it?
1: Yeah.
2: You know, what does retirement mean to you? You can back into that, and all these things that we're going to talk about, you can think through them all logically, and it's just kind of an order of steps. But on this one, think about it. What hobbies do you have?
1: Sure.
2: Do you have hobbies? How much of your mental capacity do those take up? You know, golf is a great hobby.
1: Yeah.
2: How much time can you spend playing golf?
1: Exactly.
2: You know, you need to have
1: more. You're going to turn it into a job?
2: Right, exactly. Do you love it enough to turn it into a job?
1: Yeah.
2: So you've got to look at, what are your hobbies? What do those require of you? How much time can you spend doing those hobbies and still enjoy it?
1: Right.
2: And this one's especially true for men, but we've seen it with women too. Can you create a new identity for yourself?
1: Yep.
2: Because so many of us, we wrap our identity into what we do, you know?
1: Yep.
2: My name is this, but I am this.
1: That's right.
2: And that's just how we identify.
1: Sure it is. Especially when you've been doing something 40 years.
2: Exactly. So are you able to start identifying, creating a new identity for yourself?
1: Yep.
2: And that's, it seems kind of esoteric, but it's not. Because if you don't have an identity, the numbers don't matter.
1: Right.
2: Because you have to have something that gets you up out of bed.
1: That's right.
2: Something that keeps you moving, something keeps you productive, keeps you plugged in. And so before you even start looking at the numbers, do a real, you know, self-assessment. Do I actually want to retire, or how do I define retirement?
1: I think people kind of know it when they're ready. But those kinds of things do help.
2: Yeah.
1: Like you're saying.
2: Yeah.
1: And you just go, and you obviously you don't want the stress of not enough money or that sort of thing. So
2: exactly.
1: It's something to think about.
2: Yeah. So getting past that, so now getting more into the numbers side of it. So obviously you want to see, you know, how old are you? Your age will have it'll determine where you can draw funds from and with what kind of tax implications. Like, for example, an IRA or a Roth IRA, if you're not 59 and a half, there are tax ramifications. You know, an IRA, there's a penalty plus the regular taxes that are due. Taxes, regular income, plus a penalty. A Roth, depending on your contributions, you could actually have some taxable event from a Roth on gains. But with 401ks, there's an interesting rule. It's the rule of 55, where you can withdraw without the penalty at age 55. Now, there's some minutia detail that the IRS puts into that, but we've helped clients before, you know, create a strategy where they have a 401k, they're ready to retire at 55. Yep. We've established that, and we can help them create a strategy on how to maximize the assets and not get hit as bad with taxes.
1: Yes, and that's a big thing. But typically, though, even if you do get hit with taxes, in retirement, you're going to be in a lower tax bracket. So generally, it's not going to be as painful as it would be if you were earning a salary at your regular job.
2: That's right. And what we've helped them mitigate would be the additional penalties, like right. from age 55 to 59 and a half. So there's the whole thing is a process, but we were able to help and guide people through that process.
1: One thing about retirement that is, I don't ever recommend it really, because I believe in continuing to be productive as much as possible. Now, you might ask people around here as to whether I'm really productive or not. That's another question, and certainly open for debate. But the thing about being completely at the mercy of Social Security and your retirement funds, that's a little scary. It would be to me, at least. Although, if you have everything paid for and you've got sort of a pared-down lifestyle, you can do that. But one of the things that we notice sometimes about retired people is that they do tend to get, you know, We've had retired men who really didn't have enough to do and suffered for it greatly. Yeah. So I think it's a lot of people look forward to it, but I think you kind of have to be a little cautious also at the same time.
2: Yeah.
1: Some people think it's just this great thing, but you can find a kind of a loss of identity and a loss of stuff that you have to do on a daily basis that keeps you moving.
2: Well, yeah, and I think we've seen it so many times, not just on a retirement date, but you fixate on a particular thing, be it a retirement date, you know, I want to retire at this age, or a certain number that you're trying to hit.
1: Right.
2: And everything that you're doing is you're trying to get to that point, you know, whatever that thing is that you're getting to, trying to get to, then you get it, and then you're just...
1: Now what?
2: Yeah. And that emotionally, that can be a big letdown.
1: Yeah.
2: And so you've got to take everything in stride.
1: Yes, you do.
2: When you're building wealth, you've got to take it in stride. You can't just be totally fixated and neglect everything else to do that. And the same with retirement. You can't just say, I'm doing all this so that I can retire.
1: That's right.
2: So it's like in life, everything's a balancing act.
1: What are some things that you talk to clients, that we talk to clients about in terms of their investment portfolio when they are retired, and ways to set things up?
2: Yeah. I'll give a quick side note. We actually had a meeting with a client today who's past what you would call the typical retirement age. And he's been working past that typical retirement age for about 20 years.
1: Good Lord.
2: Because he wants to.
1: Yep.
2: He said, I can't not be busy.
1: Yep.
2: So it's a side note.
1: Yeah, that is a side note.
2: Yeah.
1: Doesn't really need to draw on his retirement funds.
2: He's still saving.
1: So how old is he?
2: 80s. I forget exactly the age right now, but
1: still saving.
2: Still saving. And in his case, he's saving for grandkids,
1: sure,
2: type thing. So it's just everybody's different, but he's doing what he wants to do. He has the flexibility to not, but he's choosing to.
1: See, there's that kind of person. And then now one thing that you see sometimes is people in a job that really is difficult, and at around age 65, they're ready to quit. But the question is, should they be ready to really quit, or do you want to look at doing something different?
2: Right.
1: And just to fill your time.
2: Right, exactly. And so, circling back to your question, you've got to match the investment approach with what the needs are.
1: Yeah.
2: First, you've got to determine what the needs are. And we go through this exercise with clients. Look at, what are your expenses?
1: Yeah.
2: Everything from mortgage, what are your fixed expenses? What are your variable expenses? What's your fund money? And so you're looking at what are your needs, wants, and wishes, basically. And you can prioritize those things.
1: Yeah.
2: And so then once you've done that, then you look at what are the income sources. So if you have Social Security, pension, do you have rental properties? Do you have any business interest?
1: Yep.
2: Things like that. And then from there, you can come up with, this is the shortfall, and this is what my investment portfolio has to be able to generate.
1: Mm-hmm.
2: And then you're looking at your age, you say, it's got to be able to generate this for X number of years, 30 years, on an inflation-adjusted basis. So now what you're looking at, because 40 years ago, when you had retirement at 65, you didn't need to plan on it.
1: That's
2: on average lasting 30 years.
1: That's right.
2: Now you do.
1: That's correct.
2: And so the accumulation, and we'll get into this deep in the next hour, but the accumulation phase, the dollar cost averaging, when you're putting back the growth phase of the portfolio, that's invested typically one way, and it's more mutual funds, index funds, because of 401k plans. That's where the bulk of it is. And then when you get into retirement, those needs change, and you have to be able to adjust the portfolio to produce an income stream.
1: Right.
2: And so after you back into, what is my shortfall? This is what's going to have to come from the portfolio. Then you look at, how am I currently invested? And we do this for people all the time for new people, when we're presenting a proposal, the first thing we do is an analysis of what they currently own. So when they come back in for the proposal, we're talking about, here's how we do it in comparison to here's what you have currently.
1: Right.
2: And so, because you have to look at it in the context of what your needs are today, not just, this is a great thing, we think this thing is going to do great. It's not a product. It's not a one thing that you're selling. It's a retirement process, investment process.
1: Well, any process like that requires the ability to change, adapt, make alterations to it.
2: Yeah.
1: Because your life is going to change too.
2: Absolutely.
1: And you're going to be wanting this when you might need that. So there are parts of it that have got to be very flexible.
2: Right.
1: The way we tend to build our portfolios is with dividend paying stocks as kind of the cornerstone of it. And consequently, you're going to build those income producers into the bedrock of it.
2: Yeah.
1: And then you will build other kinds of income and growth stocks around that.
2: Mm-hmm. And you when you're building that, you're taking into account what the goals for the money are. Are the goals just to, spin down the principal?
1: Yeah.
2: Are the goals to, like the case I was talking about before, to actually continue building something for heirs? And everybody has a slightly different take. Now, on average, what people are wanting to do is produce an income and continue to see the value grow over time. Yeah. That's generally what people want. There's a flip side to that where if it keeps growing way, it just keeps on growing, maybe they weren't told, hey, you need to spend a little more money. And so there's that fine balancing.
1: Some people don't know how to do that.
2: That's the thing. And we've had clients like that where we've actually had to tell them, it's always their money, but yeah. Hey, you can go spend some of this, quality of life.
1: Yep. Give it to somebody else to spend.
2: Yeah. Yeah.
1: Some people don't really spend much on themselves and they might want to give it away to somebody.
2: Absolutely. And so it's, you have to look at the why behind what the numbers behind the goals. What's the why? What's driving it? Quality of life, time, flexibility, yep. Less stress, whatever it may be. But when you're when you're looking at the current portfolio that you have, some things that, and we do this when we're doing the analysis, we look at it's volatility, which is how much does the thing move. Volatility in and of itself is not a bad thing. Yep. It's just that's the function of the market.
1: Yep.
2: Certain things typically are more volatile than others. But we look at that volatility in conjunction with what the goals are.
1: Right.
2: Volatility when you're dollar cost averaging, contributing, is one of the best things out there.
1: Sure.
2: Because you're buying more when prices are down. Volatility when you're taking a withdrawal is typically not good if it's not producing.
1: That's
2: an
1: income. Right.
2: If you're forced to liquidate during volatility.
1: Yes. Volatility meaning down.
2: Down. And there's certain things in the market. One is called systematic risk. Systematic risk, you can't diversify away from. That's just the market, and there's no way to really, you don't, that's the nature of a surprise. You don't know what you don't know. You don't
1: see
2: a surprise coming. So there's certain things that you can't diversify away from, but there are things that you can.
1: Yes.
2: And one of the ways to diversify, it's not just to add line items.
1: Yeah.
2: Just adding line items doesn't mean anything in the context of
1: how
2: they relate to each other.
1: That's right.
2: So diversification is properly owning things that when one goes down, well, this other one might hold up okay. Let's look at, interest rates, the function of interest rates going up or down. If interest rates are going down, you're going to have some things that are negatively impacted by that.
1: Yep.
2: And you're going to have some things that are positively, that do well
1: right.
2: when interest rates go down. You look at home builders, you look at bonds,
1: sure.
2: long-term bonds, different things.
1: Right.
2: And so you want it for a portfolio to be diversified, you need to understand how the investments work with one another.
1: Yep.
2: And how each of those add to accomplishing the goal.
1: Right.
0: Is that a good time to take a break?
2: As good as any.
0: Because I'm right here. You've been listening to a special edition of the Financial Hour of the Tom Dupree Show.

0: 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We've got a special edition of the Tom Dupree Show today. And joining us for that is Mike Johnson and our host, Tom Dupree. And Mike, why don't you give an intro to this song since you're the one that picked it out?
1: Yeah, so actually I just stumbled on this guy probably 3 or 4 months ago, Steven Wilson Jr. He's kind of an under-the-radar guy, but this video, I remember how many millions of views it's had now. He's kind of put him on the map. But he plays, those are nylon strings, acoustic guitar, which is kind of a Willie Nelson, thing. And that's one of his influences, Willie Nelson. Sure. But he blends some different genres, kind of a crossover, country. Mm-hmm. And, he cites Nirvana as one of his influences. So you can hear that kind of in the scratch. And so it's just an interesting.
0: Can you hear Nirvana? I'm not hearing.
1: You're not hearing Nirvana?
0: Nirvana.
1: Oh, you just got to listen
0: closely for years.
1: But it's just, he's just an interesting crossover kind of mishmash of different genres. So he's pretty interesting.
0: I like it.
2: We're going to talk about investing for dividends in this rest of this hour and the half of the next one. It's a thing that with our firm, we kind of got started on it because I was in the bond business when I started in the investment business many years ago, and I transferred that income kind of investing that you get from bonds into buying dividend paying stocks for our clients, especially some of these companies which had a history of raising their dividends over time. And we think that's a nice alternative for our clients to have as opposed to bonds, which are very low in interest rates compared to what they once were. And it's a fixed rate of return, so it never goes any higher over the life of the bond. So we're going to talk a little bit about investing for dividends, and I'll let Mike do some of this.
1: Yeah. So I think the best place to start is, for listeners, just if you're not familiar, what is a dividend? So a dividend is just a portion of the earnings that are paid out to shareholders of a company. So when you own shares of XYZ company, you are an owner of that company. Yeah. And you are entitled to some of the dividends if they declare a dividend. One area that people do have a misconception about it. Everybody, you listen to the news, any of the CNBCs, anything, they talk about yield. This stock has a yield of this. There's a little more to it, a little more depth, and this cuts to why we invest like this. When a company declares a dividend, they declare a dollar amount per share.
2: Sure.
1: So if you have 100 shares of XYZ company and it's paying a dollar a share, your quarterly payments are going to be $25 a share,
2: right?
1: Or $100 a year, or $25 a quarter, $100 a year. The yield, when they say XYZ company has a 5% yield, what that's talking about is the dividend in relation to the share price.
2: Yeah.
1: So what, and we've had this question asked, okay, if I own this stock and I'm getting paid this much in dividends, X dollars, and it has a yield of this, when that stock goes down because the market goes down, does that mean my income goes down?
2: Yeah.
1: All else being equal, the answer is no.
2: Right.
1: Because you're collecting X dollars per share. And this is key to why we do this for clients that are taking withdrawals, because inevitably you will have a market that goes down.
2: Yep.
1: Stock prices do not go straight up. There's volatility. They go down.
2: They do.
1: Inevitably. And so when you have a period where when the price goes down, and you're taking withdrawals, if it's not paying a dividend, you're forced to liquidate something to produce that withdrawal.
2: Yeah.
1: But with the dividends, if the share price goes down, unless there's something wrong with the company, it's still paying the dividend. I'll give one example. It's a company called Illinois Tool Works. We've talked about them before on this show. A few months back, it was after we had a call with them. We went into some pretty big detail, deep on the company, what they do. They're an industrial. They're a conglomerate. They own a lot of different brands in specialty welding, chemicals, refrigeration. They own some retail brands as well.
2: Yeah.
1: Because of the different lines of business and because they're exceptional managers, their revenues have been pretty darn consistent for a long time.
2: Right.
1: And their cash flow has been very consistent. We're not going to do like an accounting class here, but cash flow is what's left over after what it costs to run the business.
2: Right.
1: That's what's left over. That's where the dividends come from.
2: Yep.
1: So you have operating cash flow, which is before CapEx. And so free cash flow is after CapEx.
2: That's capital expenditures.
1: That's growing the business.
2: Yep.
1: So,
2: or maintaining it.
1: Yeah. And when you look at this company, their cash flow has been very consistent. And growing over a long period of time,
2: right.
1: Which means they're keeping their overhead low, keeping expenses in check in relation to what they're doing. And I'll show this. It was off their website. So as a percentage, and this is what guides them, as a percentage of their operating cash flow, which is before CapEx, 20 to 25% of that goes to maintaining the business.
2: Yes.
1: 35 to 45% of it goes to pay the dividend.
2: Yeah.
1: And then the other 40 to 50% goes to either share repurchases or acquisitions.
2: Right.
1: So when you're looking at dividends, you're looking at not only do they pay, but how well covered are they paying, is that dividend? So in the case of ITW, there's a lot of room for error, if you will. Their payout ratio is relatively low.
2: Yeah.
1: So that typically indicates that it's a predictable and conservatively paid dividend.
2: Yes.
1: This company has raised their dividend, not just paid, raised their dividend for over six decades, every single year. They've paid a dividend, I believe, since around 1930.
2: Yeah.
1: But they've raised it consistently over six decades.
2: Sure.
1: So when you look at the share price of this company, it's not a straight line. You've had ups and downs. You look at 2020. You look at the financial crisis, it went down in those periods too. Typically, these types of companies, they go down less than a high multiple momentum stock. So generally, the price movement down isn't as great as something that's more aggressive.
2: Yeah.
1: And that dividend, remember we were talking that the yield is indicative of the dollar payment in relation to its share price. So if that share price goes down, that means new buyers of the stock, you're getting it at a higher current yield.
2: Yes.
1: That's one of the things that we are always looking at on the portfolio and for our clients is current yield.
2: Yes.
1: Because current yield takes into account valuations.
2: Right.
1: We did this a couple weeks ago. One holding in the portfolio has done exceptionally well. Great company. But it's moved up a lot. The price has gone up.
2: Yeah.
1: And so its current yield
2: is not as high anymore.
1: It's gone from a 6.5 to a 5.3.
2: Sure.
1: And we own another company that's yielding 7.
2: Right.
1: So we sold some of that one and bought some of the other one.
2: Right.
1: Because for our investors, that current yield is what's important.
2: That's right.
1: So the dividend, it's you look at a company like Illinois Tool Works. One of the things they do not want to have happen is cut that dividend.
2: Sure.
1: You know,
2: so that's why they keep it low as a percentage of free cash flow.
1: Yeah.
2: Because they won't ever have to cut it.
1: Yeah, and their long-term dividend growth rate has been about 7%.
2: Really?
1: Yeah. And so average. So if you're looking at long-term inflation in the 2.5% range, and you're looking for an inflation adjustment, a company like this, they've consistently raised it above the rate of inflation.
2: Sure.
1: And so the dividends, they serve as the cornerstone and the backdrop of our portfolio. Right. It's like this year, the returns for our clients on average have been very good this year.
2: Yeah.
1: And when we're sitting with clients and going through the reviews, especially clients that have been with us for a long time,
2: right?
1: You can say this till you're blue in the face, yeah, but until you've seen it, it doesn't click.
2: Right.
1: Clients that have been with us 5, 10, 15 years.
2: That's right.
1: When we're going over it, we go, obviously, you know, here's what's happened year to date, and they're happy.
2: Yep.
1: But then you zoom out and you say, okay, here's the big picture. And you look at those two line items. This is what the price has done. This is your growth in terms of share price. The next line item, here's what the income has been,
2: yep,
1: over the last 10 years.
2: That's right.
1: And the income, it stands on its own. And you really, and until you experience it and see it, you can say, okay, well, you know, conceptually, I understand that. But when you really see it, because income, dividends, it's not sexy.
2: That's,
1: you know,
2: right.
1: Price movement, seeing something go up X percent in a year,
2: sure,
1: that's fun. I don't care who, yeah, you are. That's fun to,
2: that's,
1: watch.
2: Right.
1: But
2: it's not fun when you need to buy more of it.
1: Yeah. But dividends, just the nature of compounding, it's like when you're accumulating something. You're like, okay, I'm, yeah, starting at 100,000, and 10 years later, it's at, you know, five times that or whatever it may be.
2: Right.
1: It's, you just kind of stop and you say, my goodness, it grew to that. Same thing with the income. It's just always running in the background.
2: Mm-hmm.
1: And it's just this quiet thing that's always compounding.
2: Sure.
1: And what it, the basis of it, yes, the compounding, that's part of it. The inflation adjustment on the income, that's part of it. But the big thing is the negative compounding of withdrawing principal. That's what we're trying to avoid. When you have the bad markets,
2: yeah,
1: somebody being forced to liquidate at the absolute worst possible time.
2: That's right.
1: So the income, that naturally, it puts time back on the side of the investor.
2: Right.
1: And the idea being, you know, retirement, you know, time's not on your side. You don't have 40, 50 years, you know, those types of things. This puts it back on their side. But the stock price of any investment, that can be driven by fundamentals, or it can just be driven by macro events.
2: Right.
1: Politics, this, that, wars, tariffs, whatever it may be, that drives the short-term price movement of a stock. The dividend is determined by the underlying business.
2: Yep.
1: And how consistent is that, and how good is management?
0: And when you have a company like we do that constantly does research into the companies, and over the past 2 or 3 weeks, I think we've talked to 15 different companies.
2: Yeah.
1: Oh, yeah.
0: And with their investment and their research, what is it called?
1: Investor relations.
0: Investor relations. That's what it is. And they give as granular view as we want, or they'll give as broad a view as we want, and we have the opportunity to ask any question that we want to during those times.
2: A lot of people don't realize that those companies will meet with you for 30 minutes.
0: If you're an investment advisor, I don't know that
2: they even a shareholder can call them.
1: Yeah.
2: You don't have to tell them how many shares you own.
3: But those investor relations calls, if it's a company that we've owned and we're very familiar with, we'll get deep in the weeds on some of the minutiae stuff.
2: Yeah.
3: We had a call with a company that, it's an industry that we had very little knowledge about.
2: Sure.
3: It is a fascinating industry, but we just don't understand it. We didn't understand it. The whole point of the call was, to learn about their company, but to really learn about the business, that industry. And anytime you learn about an industry, you start broad and then you get specific. Yeah. And when you're building a knowledge base, you got to lay the foundation. So you got to understand the industry first.
2: That's right.
3: And so that was the point of that call, is for us to learn about something that we didn't know much about. And that's something that we're constantly doing, because there's a lot that I don't know.
2: Yeah.
3: And so it's just learning about these things, and you're always broadening horizons, broaden the investment reach out there.
2: Well, the bottom line is you want to be invested in a company that is a good business. And if you're going to pay dividends, that they're not paying everything out in dividends, unless it's a REIT, which has a separate way of doing things than an average C Corp. And what is the underlying business that's generating the cash flow that's paying those dividends? That's what you want to know.
3: Yeah.
2: And when you find that out, you want to keep an eye on that business and understand how it's operating. Is it doing what it needs to do? And, what's the state of that business?
3: Yeah. Well, and if you look even more broadly, just the overall market, the percentage of the return of the S&P 500 that's come from dividends is pretty astounding.
2: Yeah.
3: You look at price movement versus total return, and it depends on which time frame you're looking at. It's like from 1930 through 2017, dividends accounted for 42% of the S&P 500's total return.
2: Yeah.
3: If you go back further, and because of compounding, you move the date up. So from 1960 through 2024, 85% of the cumulative total return came from reinvested dividends.
2: Really?
3: But when you look at it long term, you can figure about 50%, right around there. So almost the majority of the return has come from reinvested dividends.
2: Yeah.
3: And you think about it too, a lot of the companies that don't pay dividends because they didn't make it to that mature business, those are the ones that end up being a big goose egg.
2: Yeah, that's right. So it's you got to be very, anything you invest in, you got to dig into it and understand what it is and what you own. And the way we do that at Dupree is by doing a lot of research, equity research. And we call the companies and talk to them and find out what's going on with them.
3: Yeah.
0: And we stay on top of what's going on. It's not just a one-shot deal. We check with them ever so often to make sure nothing has changed. It's like what we do with our clients as well, with our reviews. It's because the changes are what will get you.
3: Yeah, things will change.
2: They will.
0: That's the passage of time, I think. All right, I'm going to get us on out of here for this part of the Financial Hour of the Tom Dupree Show, brought to you by Dupree Financial Group, where we make your money work for you. 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We'd love to see you. 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

0: 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Joining us for this segment, we have Mike Johnson and the newest member of the Dupree Financial team, James Dupree, sitting in for this segment. Take it away, guys. Mike, this is your another one of your musical.
1: It's a special edition today because Tom actually isn't on this segment.
0: That's right. He's sharing the spotlight, James. That's what it is.
1: Sounds good to me.
2: This is Marcus King. So he's a 29-year-old kind of guitar prodigy. He's born in Greenville, South Carolina. And just a southern rock, kind of throwback to the Allman Brothers, that era. But he's just incredibly talented. I've not been able to see him yet live, but he's on the list.
0: It's on your to-do list.
2: It's on the to-do list. Want to keep the discussion going on dividends, specifically dividends in a retirement portfolio in the context of producing income. You look at the market the last 5-6 years, and all the news is all, it's just constantly been momentum stocks. This tech stock, this one, that. You've had the meme stocks, which are just really big bundles of nothing.
1: It's insane, yeah.
2: And they go up, and then they go way down. And everybody gets on the train, and you know, then the hot potato game ends, and somebody's left holding nothing. And so what we're talking about here is a very specific way to invest. And in the context of retirement. And so the cornerstone of our portfolio is dividends, a predictable income stream. Now, income is dividends and interest. Interest comes from bonds. But as Tom said in the last segment, the problem with interest from bonds, if you have a 10-year bond, whatever that interest payment is, it's never going to go up. It's just, it is what it is. There's no inflation adjustment. And so you look at companies that pay dividends, and the one that we were talking about earlier, Illinois Tool Works, where they've raised their dividend for over 6 decades at an average rate that has been faster than inflation. And so that's the one component of that company, of the return of that stock.
1: Right.
2: The other component is what the price has done, which over time the price has gone up too. But you never know what the price of a stock's going to do in the short run. What's really interesting, so dividend, a big part of returns for investors comes from the emotional side of it, being able to keep your emotions in check.
1: Oh, yeah.
2: I mean, you look at just index funds. So the S&P 500. So I've got the statistics going back to 1995 through 2024, through the end of 2024. The S&P 500 has returned an average annualized total return of 10.9%. You know what the average investor in an S&P 500 index fund made?
1: I bet it's like 6%.
2: Well, it is less. It's 10. So they basically left off 1 percentage point annualized, which over 30 years is 30%.
1: Yeah.
2: But the reason for that is it's because they get in, they get out. They're trying to time the market. So their emotions are getting the better of them. And they're either greedy or they're afraid. And so the net effect is they buy when they shouldn't or they sell when they shouldn't.
1: I saw something, I forget exactly what it was, but it was basically if you missed out on however many of the biggest days in the S&P 500, the returns were significantly diminished. And that's due to people, you know, getting impulsive, getting emotional,
2: yeah.
1: and just selling their shares.
2: It's funny you should mention that.
1: Yeah.
2: I've got the statistic right here.
1: Oh, really?
2: And actually, you didn't even see that we had the statistics. So that's perfect.
1: Yeah.
2: Yeah, if over that same period, if you miss the best market days, so this is over a 30-year period, and the S&P 500 30-year annualized return was 8.4%. This was through June of 2025. If you miss the 10 best days, goes from 8.4% to 5.6%.
1: God, that's insane.
2: So over 30 years, that's 10,950 days. So 10 days is 0.1% of the days. You miss 0.1% of those up days, takes your average return from 8.4 to 5.6.
1: It's absolutely absurd.
2: You take.
0: Yeah, so don't try to time the market.
2: If you miss the best 20 days, takes it down to an average of 3.7. You're not much better in inflation. That's missing only 20 days, the best 20 days in the market. 30 days, you're down to 2.1%.
1: Golly. I mean, that's absolutely insane.
2: Yeah. And so keeping your emotions in check, you think back, everybody has recency bias. And so you think, well, you know, 2022 wasn't that bad. Yeah, it was. 22 was, you know, a bad year in the market, stocks and bonds. 2020, well, it wasn't that bad. We knew it was going to pass. No, we didn't. We didn't know how quickly that was going to turn. Well, 2008, 2009, that wasn't that bad. Yeah, it was. We thought the financial system was going to collapse. How did you as an investor react during those periods of volatility? Literally, if you look from what happened from you and your investment life from the year 2000 to 2007, that had less of an impact than how you as an investor reacted over a year and a half period from 2008 to 2009.
1: Mm-hmm.
2: That either set you up or hurt you as an investor because of the emotions. Because you have this upheaval, the reason a market goes down 40% like in 2008-2009 is because there is something wrong and there's legitimate concern out there. And what you have to do is try to cut through some of the noise, look at the research, and help keep yourself in check.
1: Yeah, so in a market like that, how much of that percentage loss do you think is actually the problem? And then what percentage of that is emotion? What would you say?
2: Don't know. A big part of it was emotion. Because that's what makes a market, right? Fear and greed. Uh-huh. And when you have what the market hates is uncertainty. And in 2008, there was uncertainty.
1: Uh-huh.
2: You know, which of the large financial institutions had this junk on their balance sheets back in 2008-2009. 2020, the uncertainty was, hey, the world shut down. How long is that going to last? And so every period of volatility, there's something that's causing uncertainty. And it's always a little bit different because if it wasn't different, the market wouldn't go down because it'd say, hey, we've seen this picture before. You know, it's like tariffs in April. The market would not have the same reaction if those things were re-announced today because it's seen this movie before.
1: Yeah, that's a very good point.
2: And so the things, they rhyme in the market, but they're not always exactly the same. But through understanding what you own, that can help keep those emotions in check. But you know, recency bias, we all have it. You extrapolate whatever the most recent thing is, be it good or bad. You know, right now the recency bias is, hey, the market's great because the market's rallied a lot since April. In April, the recency bias was like, this is terrible. And so the market has a real short has a very short emotional memory. it's interesting. The bond market has a long term. It has a long memory.
1: Yeah.
2: If a company defaults on debt, or if there's a country that defaults, the market remembers that. But the stock market, I mean, you think of the meme stocks and the NFTs from a couple years ago. You know, there's always something that's being speculated on, and you've got these hot parts of the market. But ultimately, somebody ends up losing a lot of money on that stuff.
1: Mm-hmm. And that's why we invest for income in retirement, which is predictable.
2: Well, the income is predictable. The price movement, even of the stocks that we own, we talk about Illinois Tool Works again. We don't know what the price of that stock's going to do in 6 months, but we can say with a lot of certainty that that dividend's going to be there. And by this time next year, they're probably going to be paying a little bit more in dividends. So if you have a portfolio that's properly constructed, and within the portfolio, you have a portion of bonds, you have cash available. When you have a period where the price of a stock like that goes down because the market's selling off, that's an opportunity to buy a really good company at a discount. That's what we did in April. We were seeing some of these good companies, this one being one of them, that sold off just because of fear in the market. And so we were able to get a good deal. We're talking about current yield earlier. Well, because the price was down, they didn't cut their dividend. We were able to buy it at a higher current yield for our clients.
1: Yeah, that's really good stuff.
2: But it comes back to the portfolio management. It's dynamic. You always have to have reviews with the client to know if anything's changed with them. You've got to have reviews with the company. That's what we do with the companies. We're reviewing them whenever we have those meetings with them. But speculation, we were talking about meme stocks and NFTs. Everybody thinks when you say speculation, you're talking about buying something aggressive.
1: Yeah.
2: Speculation goes the other way too. You're speculating that the market's going to go down.
1: Well, it's essentially making your own opinion on something when the information's incomplete.
2: Yeah.
1: That's basically what speculation is.
2: That's right.
1: So in a form, it's gambling because,
2: sure,
1: there's barely any factors that are in your control.
2: That's right.
1: And we try to control a lot of those factors.
2: You control what you can. It's like whenever you're preparing for retirement, you don't control your health. You can have some say so over. You do what you can to stay healthy. You don't control the market and the returns. You can control what you invest in. You can control your expenses pretty well. You have some control over income, what you can do to better your position. And so those types of things, you control what you can, and you maximize the assets that you have, the assets being financial or otherwise. But for retirees, in today's environment, there's so many people that are just on autopilot, because they've just been in something, be it a 401k with index funds or a target date fund. And they're just, inertia's a really hard thing to reverse.
1: Yeah. Could you explain, a target date fund, like how it's allocated? Like, is it an ETF or?
2: No, it's actually, so a target date fund is what's called an open-end mutual fund. So it's, you'd call it one of the old school mutual funds, and it's a fund of funds. So if you look at the holdings of a target date fund, it'll probably have four or five different funds within it, and it changes how much is in each one of those depending on how close it is to that target date,
1: okay,
2: that stated target date. So it's autopilot to the nth degree. It takes no account whatsoever of the investor's personal situation. There's no accounting for current market environments. It's all based on time, and you can't invest in a silo and not look at what's going on and make an educated decision on things. Because all it does is it's looking at the long-term historical averages of a sector and says, okay, you have this much time until it hits that, so we're going to have X amount in international, X amount in small cap, whatnot. And it automatically adjusts regardless of what's going on with you.
1: So it's kind of similar to someone filling out a questionnaire, you know, and then it just adjusts all the holdings according to age and, you know, yeah, time away from that target date. So it's not tailored in a sense.
2: Yeah, exactly. Exactly. And it actually takes it a step further than that, because they probably filled that, you know, in essence, when they picked that target date fund, essentially they filled out that form 30 years ago,
1: uh-huh,
2: and they haven't updated it since. And now they're getting close to retirement and they still have that target date fund. And so that's autopilot. It could be autopilot based on fear. We've seen people that they did get out of markets at bad times because of fear. They were scared to death that something was going to fall apart and break and not get better, like in a April event, mm-hmm, of this year, or based on an election, or based on COVID, or all these different things. There's people that they got out of the market. We've been able to help people like that because we're all where we are in terms of investing. You know, you can't go back and redo something, but you can learn from past successes and mistakes and try to get better at it. And so we've been able to help people that have gotten scared and made bad decisions in the past. And the way we've done that is through education. You know, it's not through talking down on them or dictating anything. It's through education and explaining our process, why they own what they own, and regular communication, building that relationship, building that trust. And because of that, if you take care of that part of it, the things you can control, then over time, the returns typically are better.
1: Oh, yeah. No, absolutely.
0: Go ahead, James.
1: No, I was just going to say what he was going to say, or what he said. Sorry.
0: So I was going to jump in and say the result of the education is also very good communication. And through that communication, it takes a lot of the mystery out of the process, out of what's in the portfolio,
2: mm-hmm,
0: what you own and why. And as a result, when the market goes wonky, which it inevitably does,
2: yeah,
0: our phones do not ring off the hook because there is a confidence in the process,
2: yep,
0: as a result of education and communication.
2: Right. Yep, exactly. And in those periods, that's when we're more than likely adding to positions. And so when the clients see that, okay, I've got this company in the portfolio, it went down some and they bought more, but then they remember, or they've been through this story with us before, and they know that that's kind of how we operate. Because what we're doing, we're checking with the companies, you know, has anything fundamentally changed with the business, or is it just the market's screwy for some reason? One other thing, talking about valuations, we don't just buy something just because it has a high dividend yield. You can't do that. That's something that can get you into trouble. we concentrate on quality, quality of the income, quality of the cash flow of the company, and the quality of management of the companies that we invest in. So if you're looking for things just because it has a high yield, that can get you into big trouble.
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Is that

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10: Kentucky Select Chevy Dealers, KSR pregame show. Matt Jones, Ryan Lemon, Drew Franklin, Adam Luckett. I don't feel like, Adam, your reaction to the success of my fantasy team was nearly positive enough. You looked at me with that pitiful look and said, I'm happy for you. I needed more genuine excitement.
11: I'm so proud that your fantasy team is doing well.
10: Thank you very much. Thank you. You guys, nice to meet you all, South Alabama.
11: I hope you win the fantasy trophy, and I hope it goes right next to our Media Madness banner.
12: Yeah. Yes. That's not a banner. That's a gigantic board.
10: What are we going to do with all that stuff, by the way? We're being, we're
12: getting evicted.
10: I know On3 is not renewing the KSR office lease, so, like, what are we going to do? All that stuff. Hubby called me. He was like, a lot of this furniture.
12: We have a lot up there.
10: Yeah, I mean, that's my furniture. I ain't getting it.
12: That was expensive furniture, too.
10: I know. I mean, I bought it, but I don't know what I'm going to do with it.
11: I think Freddie still got his stuff on his desk up there. He's like the only guy we used to go up there and work.
12: Speaking of Freddie, that's about to go down. Naming the stadium today.
11: Yeah, that's right.
10: The stadium for Freddie Maggar today, which is very, very nice. Congrats to our former pregame show co-host. By the way, and I hope that's in Cumberland, right?
11: Cumberland, yes.
10: My mom always says, she's like, you know what, when I die, you're just going to pull a dump truck up to the house and throw everything away? And I was like, no, I'm not going to do that. I would want to take, and then I realized, that's a lot of work to go and get all that stuff. KSR office, a lot of good memories up there, but do I want to go get all that stuff?
12: Those junk removal companies do great work.
10: Mario, 859-2- I'm just kidding. 859-280-2287. Who's next?
7: J-Rock.
10: J-Rock, how are you?
13: Hey, try and get off in Bluetooth, but I just got a couple things. First off, I want to give a shout-out to all the wives out there and all you husbands. Better tell them that you love them. And not That's to be nice. Redundant, but, yeah, because nobody ever shoots their whiteout on here. So, you know, it is.
10: Yes.
13: It is.
10: You're right, I'm glad. Like me.
13: Yeah, right, right. I ain't even got a wife. I ain't going to talk like that. I don't want to be redundant, but what is the three things you want to see in the game today? And I'll holler.
10: Thank you very much. What are, you want to see Nick Anderson? Anything else that sticks out?
12: I have a key to the game, and the key to the game has already happened this week of practice.
10: Okay.
12: You talk about, you know, rat poison's used a lot, but how you respond to that win, they got to remember how they practice got them that win, not just that they're, you know, almost said the S word there, not that they're the stuff and they're, okay. You know, not that they're elite. Gotcha. It's because they prepared and practiced well, and I think that was big this week for this game. Did they continue with what they did a week ago and stick to the plan, or did they get a little full of themselves and get on the internet and, you know,
10: yeah, they can't
12: get a little
10: be,
12: big-headed?
10: So
12: my key to the game was the last 4 days. Already happened. Can't undo it. I hope it went well. We'll find out.
11: I'd say Javonte Barnes is another player to watch. I think he's a guy they're going to want to get involved at running back. And then just defensively, how do they look against tempo and how do they handle that?
1: I want Kenny Minchie to have a clean uniform. I don't want anybody to touch him. I don't want anybody to sack him. I don't want to get any close to him. That's my main one. And I also want our linebackers, Bo Barnes, Ofari, these guys. Maybe if they do run the ball, run, and have step up and have big games today.
12: If it's really a blowout like we hope it is, I want to see running backs, even, I mean, obviously backs will sit, but even Sid Patterson, I want to see some dudes I've never even heard of, just in case you're ever going to need them. I mean, Martellus Carter, right. Get him more run. They went out and got some JUCO guys. Let's, because it's the SEC. You're going to need more depth at the running back position playing, and I hope that we can see some new names there today.
10: Did you see I got into it with Tim Brando last night?
12: You got into it with Tim Brando? Who gets into it with Tim
11: Everybody.
12: Brando?
11: Everybody.
10: He's not. He's so, first of all.
12: I just mean, why would you take the time to get into it with Tim Brando?
10: I don't know. I don't really do the random Twitter responses anymore, but I was sitting there, and I was getting ready to go to dinner, and I was just wasting time, and I saw Dan Wolken had written something about the college football playoff, and Tim Brando responded, and I just thought he was really unnecessarily rude and snarky, and he had something in there that made me think it was really because he disagrees with Dan about politics. So I was just like, I don't know what made me decide to do this. I was like, why are you being rude?
12: You can chill, Brando.
10: I was like, this seems unnecessarily rude. Like, you all are arguing about whether to expand the playoff, because he said something like, you can't think for yourself. Why? I'm like, maybe that's just his opinion. Like, why are you acting like he's an idiot?
12: Maybe he is thinking for himself.
10: Yeah, maybe he is thinking for himself, and he came to that conclusion that is different than your conclusion. And then I need to read his response.
12: Now I'm going to say something to him.
10: No, I need to read his response because it was very odd the way he responded. So I said... we're playing South Alabama. Give me a break. All right. So I wrote, this is oddly rude. I agree with you on the substance of your argument, but you got to stop assuming that because someone disagrees with you, they are allowing the talking heads to cloud their thinking and that they are not smart. And then he responded, Matt, I'd say your thoughts are both intrusive and miscast. I don't think he knows what the word intrusive means. That's not what that means.
12: You're intruding on him with your thoughts.
10: What was I intruding? Like, I just, you know what I mean? Like, that's not what the word intrusive means. And then he said, like, you know, I do engage others with demeanor. And then, this is the point I'm getting to. People just start piling on him. And not just Kentucky fans. I didn't realize, Adam, he just sits around and fights with people.
11: Yeah, all the time. He's very, he's got a little anti-SEC and anti-
10: Because I thought Tim Brando was like the Tim Brando of my youth.
11: Right.
10: It was like doing JP sports games.
11: Yeah, it's not iron unkind Tim Brando. It's a different Tim Brando.
10: No, it's not. It's like go to hell Tim Brando to people. Like, he's like, I'm not saying that to him. He's saying that to other people. I didn't know that Tim Brando was so fighty.
11: He's got some Twitter fingers, no doubt about it.
10: Yeah.
12: There's a lot. I'm in his replies.
10: And how does he hate the SEC? That's where he got his, like, we all know Tim Brando from the SEC, right?
11: Where he got his bread and butter.
10: Dave
11: the SEC.
10: Baker doesn't go around being a Pac-12 stan.
12: I told him to calm down. I want the smoke.
14: Did you?
12: I'm just kidding. But it does look like he just sat there all night and just told people to eat it.
14: I just opened him. And then, like, so, and then privately, random, like, media members were writing me going, you're right, Tim Brando's the worst. And I was like, I didn't know there was all this anti-Brando sentiment.
12: I think you know it, yeah.
1: I've kind of burst my bubble. I've always kind of liked Tim Brando. Now I'm hearing things I didn't know about the man.
14: Yeah.
11: He's a lot on social media.
14: So, see, you know, I guess. Yeah. I didn't realize.
12: Have you been fighting with him?
11: I stay out of it. I don't want any Timmy B.
12: You got play sheets to come up with.
11: He's aggressive.
14: I always have felt like Tim Brando looks like a Macy's Thanksgiving Day Parade balloon.
1: He does have kind of the balloon head.
12: He's got shiny, glossy.
14: Do you see it?
12: I see.
14: Can't you see him on the cords and just floating on the balloon?
1: Somebody's going to make one now.
12: Yeah, that's an easy AI request.
14: I'm just what I've always thought. All right, who's next?
11: Kirby.
12: Now here comes Tim Brando. He stands at 60 feet tall.
14: He is with the marching band of Huntsville, Alabama.
11: Snoopy, Charlie Brown, and Tim Brando.
14: Sorry, who just said?
11: Kirby.
14: Kirby. Go ahead, Kirby.
15: Hey, just came up here straight from Franklin, Kentucky. Made the drive up here, so just pulled in town. Gonna go in here and get me a white shirt because I'm sitting in the white section. So my question is...
14: Oh, yeah, that's right. Don't forget the sections.
15: Are Sloan and Stein calling the plays together, or are they scheming before the game? Because I've been noticing Coach Stein's had a little bit more of a... like play a sheet on him more than he was the first game, and didn't notice it at the Alabama game, but it looks like he's talking more on the headset than he was maybe the Alabama game. So that's
14: a great question. Adam, do you know the answer to that?
11: I've always, the answer they give is Joe Sloan's the primary play caller, but this is Will Stein's offense. So
14: what does that mean?
11: That's a great question.
14: Okay.
11: But I did notice that he was holding a call sheet that you didn't see on the TV copy for the Alabama game. So, but from the beginning, Stein said he's going to be very heavily involved. So I think it's safe to say he's heavily involved in game planning, and he's on the headset, like walking through probably the play calling process.
14: Well, I don't want him to be miscast and intrusive, but I do like that Stein has a role in it. I will say that when they show it on ABC, they would show the video of him in the booth. It did, Ryan, look like Sloan was primarily calling the plays.
1: Well, we saw on TV, you're right. He was the man. He did all of it. So has Minchie called, changed much many plays at the line of scrimmage?
11: Not that I can tell so far. I think there have probably been a couple, but not that I can tell, at least at this point.
12: I miss when we look over at the sideline. That was a good play.
14: Yeah, they don't do that anymore.
12: I miss the confusion of, are we going to snap the ball? Do we know how much time's on the clock?
14: Hoda, it's my favorite balloon. It's the Brando. Look, kids. Be right back.
1: Hey, folks. 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
14: Welcome back. It is Kentucky Selects Chevy Dealers KSR pregame show. I was just saying, Adam, when I watched your videos of breaking down the plays, you may be the only person who moves your hands as much as I do on camera. You're a big hands guy, yeah, too.
11: Yeah, hands motion, it gets me going a little bit, I guess.
14: Yeah, but that's all right. I watch me, and for some reason, when I move, my fingers are in six different places.
11: Yeah.
14: Like, I don't know what, like, I'll stand there like that, and I don't know why. I don't do that in real life, but when I talk,
12: throwing up gang signs.
14: I'm like,
11: you cross them somebody, cross and your
14: I'll
11: fingers.
14: I'll cross the these, yeah. I'll do this.
11: Yeah.
14: I don't know why I just all of a sudden decide to become like E.T.
1: I've learned over the years, standing beside you at these live remotes, I got to stand back about a step or two because I'm liable to get smacked in the face with the waving arms and elbows.
14: And I get into it. That's the way it goes. One person writes, Matt, I met Tim Brando at a urinal at the Kentucky-Georgia football game in 1998. And then that's all he said.
12: To introduce yourself?
1: What a moment.
14: What a memory.
11: Was it a urinal or a trough?
14: Oh, if it was at Commonwealth, it was a trough.
12: Bourbon and Beyond introduced new porta potty technology. It's wild.
14: What is it?
12: It's like a post where four people just surround it. You're just in the open.
14: I've seen them. Yeah, you're out there.
12: Oh, it's wild.
14: You're out there amongst them.
12: It's helpful, though.
14: Yeah.
12: I didn't know that was quick.
14: You get more people in and out.
12: It's a little uncomfortable at first. You're like, wait a minute.
14: Because you're staring directly in the eye of somebody.
12: And there's just people walking around and you're there.
14: It's hard to do that and look at someone.
12: I got a picture of it. Look, and I'll show you.
11: I didn't see this.
14: All right, who's up next?
11: Stewart.
14: Go ahead, Stewart.
11: Oh, that's weird.
20: First time, long time.
14: That is weird. That's not what I thought it was.
20: If you guys have a bunch of memorabilia and stuff that you don't want, you might be able to sell it for charity and help some people around that need some help right now. I'm sure there's a lot of folks who would love the memorabilia and the stuff
14: that's
20: from
14: true.
20: Your
14: we
20: office
14: could do,
20: that you guys don't want to put in storage.
14: We could do Facebook Marketplace. That's true. I've never done that before. Maybe that's 100%. What we'll do. Yeah, maybe that's what we'll do. That's
20: you
14: a good
20: raise
14: idea,
20: a lot
14: sir.
20: Of money for charity with all that stuff.
14: Thank you very much. Good idea. This is the spot. This is the chair where Nick Roush acts like he's working and sleeps.
12: Exactly. Stephen Peek slept on this couch because he had doubleheader weekend.
14: Because he didn't want to drive home. Yeah. All right. Who's up next?
21: Chandler.
14: Go ahead, Chandler.
22: Yeah, first time, long time.
14: Hoorah!
22: Shout out to my daughter going to her first UK game with her dad, daddy-daughter date day.
14: Well, that's nice.
22: And heading towards you guys to get some appetizers, which she thought was a little funny being 10:30 in the morning.
14: Listen, everybody wants a po' boy at 10 o'clock.
22: Hey, right? All right, catch by 90. Tomorrow.
14: All right, appreciate it. Joy, what tomorrow?
11: Who day? Bengals Steelers.
14: That's a big one, right?
11: Yes.
14: I had Ramon Foster on my ESPN show, former Steelers linebacker and Tennessee linebacker. He was wearing those checkerboard orange in the... He's also Ron Slay's brother in real life. Did you know that?
11: Really?
14: Well, so when he got on there, he was like, he said to me something like, I don't know if I like you because you're the Kentucky guy that always talks trash, but my brother, Ron Slay, says you're a good guy. But I didn't know if he meant like brother, like brother.
12: Like, bro.
14: So I didn't want to be like.
11: What do you mean? Explain that.
14: I didn't want to be the white guy who was like, are we talking like metaphorical brother or brother? You. But then Tom Hart later in the day told me, did you know that's Ron Slay's brother? And I don't think Tom Hart would have used Slay.
11: No. See you on the bit.
14: I don't know if this is just a long-term attempt to make me think they're brothers.
12: Or you and Tom both got guy.
14: I don't know. I'm going to say they're brothers, though.
1: I'm going to go with that they are legit blood brothers.
14: Yes. All right, who's next? And Ron Slay wrote me and said, hope you treated my brother well.
1: Well, it's got to be.
14: But that he might still be on the bit, too. I don't know.
1: I do consider you guys like my brothers.
14: True, but that's different.
1: Different.
14: Who's next?
7: Aaron.
14: Aaron. Go ahead, Aaron.
0: Hey, guys. Beautiful day in the Bluegrass. I'm heading over to Lexington from Shelbyville right now with my son. His first UK game, so he's super pumped. And,
14: well, that's fun.
0: He wanted to give you guys a chance for the road.
14: Let's do it.
0: Go for it.
14: Love it. Have a good time. Enjoy the game. Appreciate the call. This is definitely a good kid goes to their first game.
1: Yep.
14: This is definitely the ticket that, like, you're like, say to the neighbor, would y'all like to go to the game? Like, this is the one that is that game.
1: Little easier ticket to get. Not as expensive.
11: Great weather.
14: Much better. I actually think this is, in many ways, Adam, the perfect time to have this game. After, you know, we had to play these two top 10 teams early. I hate when they play this game 11th week of the season. I think they're finally getting away from doing that. But I actually think this is a good time for it.
11: After a big win, everyone's excited. Yeah, I agree.
14: And now you can get a lot of guys in. Ole Miss in Florida, do you think Sumrall gets a victory?
11: I think they have a really good chance. That game is going to be a shootout. So I would say get ready. But for Florida, I would just be worried if number 6, Chambliss, has that football in the fourth quarter.
12: Chambliss against the Brad White defense?
14: Who is Florida's quarterback?
11: Aaron Filo was the backup at Georgia Tech. He's Florida's quarterback now. Georgia Tech offensive coordinator Buster Faulkner went to Florida, and he followed him.
12: Okay. What's up with this Mississippi State quarterback?
14: Hey, why is he so good?
11: He's a stud.
14: Was he
12: he supposed to be that good, though?
14: Where did he
11: was a late riser in high school, small high school in Mississippi, right around Starkville, but just...
14: Where did he play last year?
12: He was there last year.
11: He was a true freshman last year. He was a backup. He started a couple games at the end of the year.
14: Yeah, okay.
12: What a jump he made. Goodness.
14: And so he's just a sophomore.
11: Yeah.
14: Because everybody keeps...
11: The conversation's already started. Is he going to leave?
14: Where is he going to go? Yeah. Which I don't like that. I think that's unfair. Because I actually think... I mean, why couldn't Mississippi State keep him?
12: He's from there.
14: I mean, he's from there.
12: Apparently he has comments about wanting to be the one that turns football around there, too.
14: Yeah.
12: Maybe grew up like
14: him. I mean, if they were to give the Heisman... Today, the top two would be the two quarterbacks from Mississippi, which is kind of a crazy thing, you know?
12: I didn't watch him live, but I kept hearing people talk about him. There's like a 5-minute highlight package, and I was like, what is this witchcraft? Where did he come from? Because I didn't hear much talk about him coming into the year.
11: The ball explodes out of his hand, and then he can run and do all that.
14: Is the Louisville quarterback really good, or am I? Because I want him to be terrible.
11: I'm skeptical.
14: Me too. He was so bad in that first half. You got to stop.
12: Sorry about that.
14: He's so bad in the first half, and then he's been really good since then.
11: He's got some accuracy issues. He's kind of up and down, but he is a good runner, and they're kind of leaning into that, which is a different element for their offense.
14: All right. Kentucky and South Alabama. Cats, a 20.5 point favorite. That seems low to me, Drew.
12: Seems very low to me.
14: I mean, maybe it's exactly right, but it feels low.
12: It's one of those, Luck and I were talking earlier, I'm not touching it because it seems so fishy. It's one of those where I'm like, what is Vegas up to? But the moment it came out, I was surprised.
14: Do you guys think that seems low?
11: I do. I agree. I can't believe it hasn't moved really yet.
1: That's what I'm surprised. It just came out at 20.5. I thought for sure that's going to go up, but it has not moved at all, like all week. Stayed the same.
14: So you called Will Stein a liar earlier that South Alabama was the best team.
11: I believe he told us a fib, yes.
14: Okay. All right. Well, then let's do a score. Cats, 20.5 point favorite. I'll let you go first, Adam. Give me the score and your MVP.
11: Cats 49, South Alabama 21. Kentucky jumps out to a huge lead early. South Alabama gets some touchdowns late. I'll say Jason Patterson, MVP, has a bunch of big runs.
14: I like that. Ryan.
1: I said 35-3 yesterday at our live show. I'm going to stick with that because I think our defense is just going to take it to even to another level as the season goes on and keep them out of the end zone. So 35-3. C.J. Baxter, get a couple touchdowns and then sit him down.
12: I have 40-13, and I've been quiet on my Mikel Skinner train after week one. I am now firing that train back up for my MVP and anytime touchdown bet.
14: You are like almost like his relative, how much you like
12: him. I didn't know this. I generally just liked him, don't know him at all, but someone told me his family loves KSR in the morning show, and I didn't even know that when I was talking about him. So now I like him even more.
14: Well, probably because they heard you're such but, a...
12: No, even before that. So, and all Luck and stuff and Roush's stuff. So now we just even like them even better.
14: I gotcha. All right, I'm going to say... I was going to say 30. I was believing Will Stein. I assumed he was telling us the truth, and now Adam Luckett is telling me he's a dirty liar. So I'm gonna assume now that they're not the best team in the Sun Belt. So I'm going to say Kentucky 38-10, and I will take Kenny Minchie since none of you all took him up to this point.
12: Let's have a day. We all pick covers.
14: That's exactly right. Well, I will be around for the post-game show an hour after the game. Adam, thank you very much. You're headed to South Carolina next week, and we'll be doing the post-game show from the field next week, you and Nick Roush.
11: Williams-Brice Stadium. Hopefully it'll be some sad South Carolina fans down there.
14: Yeah, hopefully it'll be a big celebration, and you all can taunt people as they walk by. Thank you all. We will see you later. Enjoy the game. Come watch it at Walk-Ons. I'll see you afterwards. This is Kentucky Select Chevy Dealers, KSR, pregame.
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1: Last Saturday's trip to College Station was much more than a big win. It was a statement, an unforgettable night that was not only one of the biggest road wins in recent history of this program, but one that changed the conversation in the SEC. It raised the eyebrows of the collective football world, but it is also now raising the expectations of Big Blue Nation, and Will Stein is perfectly fine with that, and it is time to count you down to kickoff. Welcome into Gate 4 just outside of Kroger Field. As always, Christy Thomas alongside former All-American Logan Stenberg and former All-American Ricky Lumpkin.
2: Thank you.
1: We are so happy to have you guys alongside. What a gorgeous day for football in the bluegrass.
2: Fall's here, man. Yes. The sun's out. What is it? Maybe 60 degrees.
1: It's perfect.
2: You've got your scarf and your gloves and everything on. We got the toboggan ready for the game. So super excited, though. This is what college football should feel like.
1: Oh, yeah. You feel fall in the air. This is the big signal to me that, like, now.

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7: Hell of a job. All right, hey, ain't nothing better than singing your own fight song in somebody else's locker room. Yeah.

0: build the formations from there, or the shifts into a final formation. I think that's what makes us difficult to defend, is because we might be getting to the final formation. That's something that's very common, but how we get to that is unique.
1: Do you guys go into a game with a really thick playbook, or do you have a thick playbook that you pull out a smaller amount for a given game?
0: That's what it is. We're more of a high volume playbook, but in terms of game planning, true install for a specific game, it's much more minimal than our entire playbook.
1: Your opponent this week really is running the ball very well. What do you see that is impressive in how they're doing that?
0: An offensive line that's physical, that's playing really well, running backs that run really hard, and then obviously the quarterback run game and scramble has been really efficient for them as well.
1: If Davenport is healthy and goes, and they didn't play last week, is similar to the other three quarterbacks you faced in terms of the defending their running game?
0: It totally is. He's a really good player. He can run it. He can throw it. Even the backup that came in, I mean, he made some really good scramble throws and runs in his opportunity. So, listen, everybody's good nowadays in college football. You got to bring your A game every single Saturday or you will get beat.
1: Defensively, I know you mentioned their coordinator's a guy with a lot of high-level experience. When they play well defensively, what do they do that could cause you problems?
0: Obviously, their pressure rate is extremely high. They bring linebackers and blitzes. They bring secondary or out-of-the-count blitzers like a safety or a corner. So you got to be really on your P's and Q's. You can't allow run-throughs to happen in the run game, and you got to be really good in protection.
1: Have you seen Kenny grow in managing that kind of thing and other elements of playing the position?
0: Yeah, he's been really good in protection, really, since he got here. I thought he had obviously a really good game last week. Week prior wasn't more protection checks. We actually got in some really good checks. It was more just execution once we got the play called. But he takes pride in protection. We have protection meetings about two or three times a week with just the O-line, quarterbacks, and running backs. And so looking forward to the opportunity, and obviously a big challenge with Todd Orlando's defense.
1: Ty Bryant, good to go?
0: Yeah, Ty's good. Practiced all week, so was a little banged up. That's the nature of his position. And on defense, when you're making 10 tackles a game, sometimes you get a little sore in some spots. So he'll be fine.
1: Good luck.
0: Thanks, Tom. Go Cats.
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3: 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What am I thinking? 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
2: Kroger Field on a glorious day for football. Dick Gabriel, Jeff Bokoro's keys to the game. 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

0: receiver. 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He catches the ball well, and it's like one time I think it was a third down catch. It's like he goes and posts up down on the block, and you can just throw it to him. It's 6'6", 270.
1: Exactly, yeah. Henry's got great hands, you know, soft hands. He's a good route runner. Henry's going to play a long time. He'll play a long time. There's not a lot of guys that big and that physical, can block on the line, can run routes. So he'll have a long career. And more importantly, he's just kind of the heartbeat of that room. I know we talk about Willie and Mikel and their talent, but Henry is just so steady. He comes to work every day ready to go. And, it's paying off for him this year.
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0: Game comments are presented by Kroger, the official grocer of the Kentucky Wildcats. Our final segment here with Coach Stein. One thing that we should talk about, we talked about the blocking of the offensive line, but Coach Sloan was telling Jeff and I yesterday about how well your receivers are blocking. And I think the tight ends get some love for their blocking. But you don't hear people give a lot of praise to the outside guys, and that's what springs a lot of those long runs.
1: Yeah, I mean, I think it's like a program decision to run the football the way that we do. It's easy to say it, but you have to practice it from the very get-go. You have to have buy-in from coaches, from players, and understand that everybody, all 11 hats, are responsible for having successful runs, whether that's the perimeter blocking, being spotted correctly up front, the quarterback carrying out the fake. Everything matters in the run game, and our guys have done a nice job this season so far.
0: It seems like the pass rush was more effective in the second half. Was that just those guys, your guys dialing it up a notch or two?
1: Yeah, and they kind of got back into a drop back game for them, so the more you drop back to pass, you know, the more opportunities there are. So they threw it 43 times. So that you know, ended up giving us some opportunities to go get the quarterback.
0: And Alex Afari, with Vobe getting ejected, got a longer run in the second half. I imagine that helps him because again, while he's experienced, he's not experienced in this defense.
1: Totally. Yeah, I mean, Alex, if you think about it, practice for a couple weeks in fall camp and then just get thrust out into games. So it is tough learning a new scheme, and but he's done a really good job. He's been bought in, and so I'm excited he's on our team.
0: Gadsden, get him back next week?
1: Yes, he'll be back. Yeah, we felt like it was best for him not to play today based on some information we got earlier this week. Nothing that should keep him out moving forward.
0: Well, go enjoy. They're all, even if they frustrate you a little bit in getting there, when you get the victory, it's still fun.
1: So like I told the guys, I think if we would have all said, hey, we're going to be 3-1 after September, we'd be pretty fired up.
0: Absolutely.
1: Obviously, we never want to lose a game at home like we did 2 weeks ago, but I'm very thankful of our fans for our support and that they showed up here today and had a great catwalk, and I can't wait to see them again here soon.
0: Well, I suspect you'll see a good number of them down in Columbia next Saturday.
1: I love it.
0: That is Coach Will Stein after the Cats defeat South Alabama today in convincing fashion with a big second half. More to come, a Wildcat wrap-up here on the UK Sports Network.
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1: A dominant second half propels Kentucky to a 45-21 win over South Alabama as we finish up things on our coverage of the game this afternoon. It's Wildcat Wrap-Up presented by Morgan & Morgan for the people. Just a couple of quick updates on our Central Bank SEC scoreboard for those driving home. Auburn just blocked a Vanderbilt punt and returned it for a touchdown. Tigers now lead Vanderbilt 13-3. Extra point to come. Florida just scored again as well. They now lead Ole Miss 17-3. Just a couple of games to keep your eye on this afternoon. Time to take a look at the upcoming schedule on the UK Sports Network presented by Coca-Cola. Coming up Wednesday night, we've got the Will Stein Show presented by UK Healthcare. That will be hosted by the voice of the Wildcats, Tom Leach, from 6 to 7 p.m. Eastern. The Will Stein Show is followed by BBN Radio presented by Clark's Pump and Shop. It airs from 7 to 8 o'clock on Wednesday nights. Next football game for Kentucky will be on the road at South Carolina. Cats stepping back into conference play. Kickoff at Williams-Brice Stadium is scheduled for 4:15 Eastern Time. Our coverage begins at 2 o'clock with the countdown to kickoff driven by Jack Burford Chevrolet. This weekend, Christy, Logan, and Ricky will all be in Columbia, South Carolina to get you set for the matchup there with the Gamecocks. That's our Week at a Glance. It's brought to you by Coca-Cola. Taste the feeling. And that'll do it for us this week as Kentucky defeats South Alabama 45-21. For the voice of the Wildcats, Tom Leach, analyst Jeff Picoro, sideline reporter Dick Gabriel, our statistician is Corey Price, spotter Zach Hurst, program director Brad Tucker, executive producer Brent Carney, network engineer Jim Barnhart, and our master control operator Billy Rutledge, I'm Darren Hedrick. Again, your final score from Kroger Field, Kentucky improves to 3-1 on the year with a 45-21 win over South Alabama. We thank you for listening. Have a good night. Enjoy the rest of your Saturday. 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